0: or and Ole Miss didn't attempt one, that's always a big box score nugget. And then all that happened, and it was over at that point.
1: And Ole Miss scored again on that second one that they didn't convert. That was the Mills Knight run from 35 yards after
0: sure
1: they
0: was.
1: Tried it late in the game.
0: So it really made them pay.
1: It really did, both times. And the turnovers, as Harry said before he left, we've been on the negative side of the turnover game so far through the first four that Ole Miss has played. Today, though, flip the script.
0: It sure makes difficult look a lot more easy.
1: That's well said. Absolutely right. So they take the 52-17 win here in Nashville over Vanderbilt, and now it's Austin Simmons, it's Caden Lee, it's a Missouri defense that seems to be playing against the number one team in the country. You also get a battle, at least, with Tennessee and Arkansas. Mm-hmm. Tennessee really had to work to do that. This league, man, you never know on a week-to-week basis.
0: You really don't, and we also know this. We got some very familiar names coming back to Oxford that provided a lot of thrills and a lot of great moments for Ole Miss football. I think of Caden Lee in his freshman year and what he did in that Peach Bowl win against Penn State, and we knew we had a winner. We had a winner person in Austin Simmons, the relief role he played, not only in baseball for Coach Bianco, but also that big Georgia win when Jackson Dart got hurt early in that, and they're both at Mizzou now, and we know what Mizzou is been able to do, and we know what Eli Drinkwitz has been able to do, Gary, and I don't think people realize after Kirby Smart, second in seniority in the SEC in the head coaching position, it's Eli Drinkwitz hired in that 2019 period when Mississippi State hired, you know, the late, great Coach Mike Leach, and Ole Miss hired Lane Kiffin, and Arkansas hired Sam Pittman. He has gotten to Mizzou and stayed there and thrived there, and you see it in their program and their facilities and their stadium, and they're taking it out on the road first time to Oxford since 2013 next weekend. They put it on us in 2013. So next weekend, if I know it's just a 12-team playoff now, but that almost looks like a bracketed 24-team playoff game next week in Oxford.
1: It definitely does. You've got the unbeatens in Alabama and Georgia that will play tonight, and then Ole Miss, Missouri, Tennessee, Kentucky, Mississippi State, who's off this week at 2-1. LSU has a chance to get to 2-1. They're playing that Kentucky team, so it's in that mix in the upper portion of the SEC, and maybe positioning time for one of the teams. Ole Miss 4-1 and 2-1 in the conference. Missouri 5-1 and 2-1 in the league. We'll see where they're ranked. Both will make a move. One might think that, you know, Texas is going to take a pretty good tumble after losing to Oklahoma, and we'll just have to wait and see where that is, but it should be a top 15 battle for sure.
0: The winner of that Georgia-Alabama game, they're going to be number one tomorrow afternoon.
1: I would think so, absolutely. So, another 2:30 game, and Brett, there's a lot of big 2:30 games in the SEC next week, but Ole Miss, Mizzou, one of them.
0: We are in a gigantic one next week, and it's, you know, another kind of all-time game in Oxford. It's been the setting for a lot of them. We've won a lot of those games, and we got that home win streak at play. Talked to Coach Pete Golding about the first time we've won in 21 days. Home sweet home, finally, next week, after the thrilling LSU game. Hadn't been back since. We're ready.
1: So let's get there. Absolutely. Hey, Rebel fans, be sure and join head coach Pete Golding and the voice of the Rebels, David Kellum, Wednesday night, 6 to 7 during the season for Rep Talk. It's at Bure on the historic Oxford Square. You can hear Coach Golding and some of the players, along with our man David Kellum, as they break down Ole Miss football and talk to you about what it's like every Wednesday. Rep Talk, 6 to 7. If you can't make it to Bure, be sure and check out the live stream at facebook.com/Ole Miss Sports. Great job, sir.
0: Fun day.
1: Let's get started at 12:30 next week.
0: We've left here a lot of times, too many times, not feeling like we're feeling tonight backing up.
1: Absolutely. Rebels win at 52-17 over Vanderbilt. Dan Courts will take you the rest of the way. We'll say our so longs for the voice of the Rebels, David Kellum, analyst Harry Harrison on the sidelines, John Darnell, who braved the weather. He's got to be glad that he's out of here by now, because this the heaviest that we've seen. Keeping the stats tonight, Glenn Waddle, Fish Robinson, Rick McKay, our spotters, Dan Courts, as we said, in the Learfield studios. My partner, Brett Norsworthy, Houston McDavid with us as engineer, waiting for us to patiently wait for us to get done so we can get out of here and move somewhere else. The Rebels win at 52-17. Dan Courts will finish you up. 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Advanced technology for how you live and work. 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I'm Gary Darby. So long on the Ole Miss Radio Network.

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8: 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I'm Dan Quartz, taking you the rest of the way. 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
9: Ole Miss wins 52-17 over Vanderbilt. First time to win in 21 days, Coach Pete Golding. It's always great to win, isn't it?
10: No, it felt good, man. It felt good to watch the guys get back out there. I thought they competed their butt off, right? I've heard a lot in the last 2 weeks and just came to work, and that's what it looked like for about 3.5 quarters, you know? So consistent, you know, in all three phases at times, and hadn't seen that. So just really proud of their effort, and they showed who they could be.
9: Beat LSU, went down to Florida, then had the open date. Looks like a lot was accomplished in the open date, Coach.
10: No, just proud how they came out and responded, you know. So I think, you know, you're expecting this game by how you play on tape, and I think they came out for a good part of that game and played the way they're supposed to.
9: Rush for 200 yards. It's good to have Kawan Lacy back in there. It was good to be able to get him out of there.
10: I like when Five's in there.
9: We got to like it when Five's in.
10: But a lot of guys came in and ran the ball really well. You know, Deuce came in, created a spark as well running the ball. So good to get a lot of guys involved and be able to run the football when you have to.
9: Really set the tone in the first half with the big halftime lead, and everybody that made the trip got to play, didn't they?
10: Yeah, a lot of guys got some opportunities, and they worked the butt off through the week and earned those opportunities, so it'd be good to go back and watch that tape and see what they did with them.
9: Suntarian Perkins, we're going to visit with him, I think, from the defensive side. He had a big sack early to set the trend.
10: Yeah, big sack, had a touchdown on defense as well, so, you know, we all know who he is. He's tough, competitive, he loves football, and he's a heck of a player.
9: He got a touchdown on defense, but we had a defensive player get a touchdown on offense. Big jam, touchdown, Brown.
10: Big JB, boy. Y'all need to go back and watch his high school tape. I mean, he was a wildcat quarterback tight end, so really, really good athletes, really good play design by JDB and those guys on offense. So very, very great job executing it.
9: Coach, he high-pointed the ball, went up two hands, and with tape on.
10: He's an athlete, baby. Fat Lee. We call him Fat Lee.
9: I mean, really looked like a great rebounder.
10: No, he's an elite athlete, so I was happy for him.
9: That play, had it dialed up really all year? Did you save it for today or what?
10: No, JDB and them have had that for a while now, short yardage play. So JDB and them do a really good job in a short yard. That's Garrison and Joe and all those guys on the offensive side. So compliments, you know, a lot of the power game that we run out of the same look.
9: All right, you being a defensive guy with your background, now does that help everybody having the game plan for it, or is it burned, or?

0: Can you run it again?
1: No, I mean, we see the same plays week in and week out. We still screw them up, you know? So you got to go out there and execute, and it complements other looks so they can be soft, and then you run, you know, you run G lead right at them. So, no, it's a complimentary play based on what we do.
0: Offense, defense, special teams win. Carnero with the field goals, Oscar Bird with punting. But I thought on defense, I thought it was Blake Purchase and Jonathan Maldonado's best games.
1: Yeah, I thought we played really well on the edge and needed to and affected the quarterback. Played really good in the run game, too. A lot of the GT stuff they took away by some of the mesh charges that they were doing, so they're really coming along and starting to understand the defense.
0: And I don't think we've talked about Trinidad, and he really helps set a tone.
1: No, I think he wants to have a couple of them throws back early, but Blake played really well and dispersed the ball really well and took care of it for the most part, so you know, he's a gamer.
0: And what Deuce Alexander can do in the entire receiving corps?
1: No, I mean, I think, you know, you got to know where one is. Elite top end speed, and he's really good with the ball in his hands, and I think some other guys are playing well at the position because of him.
0: Help us out. The things you stressed in the open day, did you see corrected and worked on today?
1: No, I definitely did. I mean, I think the effort component of it, I think leveraging at times on the perimeter, I mean, I think tackling felt a little better. There's still examples of what we got to improve, but I told him it wasn't going to be perfect. I know that, you know, but I thought there was emphasis on what we emphasized, and I thought the kids came out, played really hard, and executed on the road in the SEC in a bad weather game, and that's hard to do.
0: Does it feel like a pro's schedule to you now with the ninth game and with, you know, it's seemingly everybody in TikTok games every week?
1: I mean, I ain't never been in a pro, so I don't know. But it feels like COVID to me. You know, we had a 9-game right. SEC during COVID or whatever. So it's a battle every week. But, you know, to be honest with you, I like it like that, man. I mean, it's competitive. That's why we play and go play marquee matchups on big stages. And that's why you do it.
0: That's why you do it. And you did it well. Congratulations,
1: yeah,
0: Coach.
1: Appreciate you.
2: Head coach Pete Golding earlier in the C Spire postgame show with our own Brett Norsworthy as Ole Miss defeats Vanderbilt 52-17 this afternoon into early evening in Nashville. We now go to the defensive side of the ball. Santarin Perkins, the senior defensive lineman, two tackles, both of them solo, one a tackle for a loss and a sack. He also had the touchdown as well. His sack was the 20th of his Ole Miss career, being the fifth to join the 20-sack club in Oxford. Here was his interview earlier with Brett Norsworthy.
0: Santarin Perkins joins us now. The big sack early and the touchdown. Great game, Santarin.
3: Yes, sir. Thank you.
0: The defense really came out and established it early, didn't it?
3: Yes, sir, we did. You know, we worked all week. We've been having 2 weeks to prepare for this. PG asked us, just play all four quarters, and I feel like today we got that job done.
0: I think so, and a lot of people got to play late in the game. That's always good.
3: Oh, yes, sir, no doubt about that.
0: That touchdown, it was laying there waiting for you, wasn't it?
3: Yes, sir, I saw it. Scoot the ball up and scored. You know, it was an awesome moment.
0: First college touchdown?
3: Yes, sir. First one.
0: First time since playing some running back in high school, wasn't it?
3: Yes, sir. Kind of bring back memories right there when I touched the ball.
0: You got any running back package in you?
3: Yes, sir. I still do now. Hey, no doubt about that.
0: But to score on defense, and Jan Brown did it, I mean, with all the pads and tape you have on, it's hard to get a handle on the ball, isn't it?
3: Oh, yes, sir, it is. No, just, I would just be where your feet are, and whenever the play come your way, you know, just make the play.
0: So much made after the Florida game and, you know, get back to work, and it was probably less screaming and hollering than it was instruction, because we know we got the personnel, we know we got the team, just had to correct some things.
3: Yes, sir, no doubt about that. You know, like PG said, you know, just he challenged us to just come in, just work hard, and he challenged us to play all four quarters, and I feel like the defense, you know, we worked all week, got prepared for the game, and I feel like we got the job done tonight.
0: And able to get after the young Vanderbilt quarterback early helped.
3: Yes, sir, no doubt.
0: The rest of the year, it's right there. Every dream, every goal is right in front of us.
3: Yes, sir, no doubt about that. Just know, just be where your feet are. You know, take day by day. You know, just keep everybody together, and we all can come together and be as one.
0: What do you think you want to see more out of next week out of Mizzou? You want to first thing stop the run or stop Austin Simmons? What's the first order of business for Mizzou?
3: Really, just be what I feel. Just keep the main thing. You know, just everybody just stay one as a unit, and we get the job done.
0: That was a great game. Congratulations.
3: Yes, sir. Thank you.
2: Santarin Perkins with our own Brett Norsworthy earlier in the C Spire postgame show. And the Rebel Rewind now, right now, as we speak, with Ole Miss defeating Vanderbilt 52-17. Now we go to the offensive side of the ball, and an unconventional choice today for the offensive interview, and that is Jan Brown, usually a defensive lineman. The senior had one catch for 2 yards, but it was a touchdown. Here he is with our own Brett Norsworthy.
0: Big number 96, Jamarius Brown, joins us now. Now, Jam, touchdown, Jam Brown.
4: Yeah, man, I just trusted my teammates and stuff and my coaches. They put us in the right position and stuff, and they believed in me.

0: And I went up and just made a plea.
1: All right, this is on radio. I don't know if they'll have the same effect. We want to try to do the same dance you and William Eccles did.
0: Yes, sir.
1: I don't know if I got those moves.
0: Yeah, I think you can do it, too.
1: You had those moves, and you went up and high-pointed the ball like you were Gronk or somebody.
0: Yeah, that comes from me playing ball from back in the day, like, in high school. So, like, in high school, I was, like, you know, Swiss Army knife, and I could move around and do stuff. I still got a little bit of strength, even though I'm a defensive lineman now.
1: Coach Golding said you played some Wildcat quarterback.
0: Yeah, I did.
1: Big man wins, doesn't he?
0: Yeah, big man always win.
1: How much basketball? Because it almost looked like you went up and got a rebound.
0: I played a little basketball, not too much, though.
1: Were you good for a rebound?
0: Yeah, I was good for some rebounds. Yes, sir.
1: Positioning's everything in rebounding, isn't it?
0: Yes, sir.
1: And then right after the touchdown that gave the team a great lift, maybe the most excited the bench, no doubt the most excited the bench area has been all year, right back on defense, and you stoned the man at the line of scrimmage, and that's your day job.
0: Yeah, that's my job, man. It's just like you said, like my team and stuff, they're good people, great people, man. They love me like I love them. So every time we do things together, anything, they just excited for each other.
1: All right, how much practice and choreography with Big Will Eccles on the dance?
0: We never practiced it.
1: That was improvisation?
0: Yeah, that was improv.
1: That was good stuff. It looked like a lot of fun and really, really set the tone for the day.
0: Yes, sir. Yes, sir.
1: A good team win, wasn't it?
0: Yes, sir. Yes, sir. Great team win.
1: And late in the game and with this kind of margin, everybody got to play, and that always helps morale.
0: Yes, sir. Yes, sir. That's always great.
1: The play call, when you lined up on offense, everybody's thinking, you know, jumbo package, big guys in to clear out. When you hear the play called, what were you thinking?
0: You know, I'm not the only pass option, so, you know, I was just
1: It wasn't like, a one-man route?
0: Yeah, it wasn't a one-man route. It was more than one, so I just was praying that it came to me, and, hey, it came to me, and I made a play.
1: Oh, and you go run on Sports Center all night tonight.
0: Yes, sir.
1: Jamarius, great going.
0: Thank
1: you. Big Jam Brown from the defensive side, and that'll wrap it up from the locker room.
2: 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Ole Miss defeats Vanderbilt 52-17. Rebels in the NFL is next when the C Spire post-game show continues. This is Ole Miss football from Learfield.
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10: Dart's going to take off and run. He's by Deuce.
11: He may go.
10: Manning under center.
12: A.J. Brown has done it again.
13: Mike Wallace between two defenders. D.K. Metcalf.
11: Yeah.
10: Side. Oh, tattoo.

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1: NFL Rebels got started on Thursday night with Jonathan Mingo and the Cowboys against the Tampa Bay Buccaneers. Everything gets started early tomorrow morning in the NFL in London with another game in the International Series. Jacksonville often in these London games playing the Philadelphia Eagles at the home of the Tottenham Hotspurs. Elijah Moore with the Eagles, Houston Texans, and the Tennessee Titans right down Broadway from where we are right now and where the Rebels open the season with that thrilling Lucas Carnero field goal to defeat Louisville 41-38. Nick Broeker, part of the Tennessee Titans practice squad. First week of NFL, open dates with Kansas City and Carolina getting the week off. Ben Brown and the New England Patriots, they host J.J. Pegues at noon on CBS tomorrow in Foxborough. Ben Brown with the start last week, playing all 76 offensive snaps in that start for the Patriots in their first win of the year over Dawson Knox and the previously unbeaten Buffalo Bills. Two catches for 13 yards for the Bills for Dawson Knox in that loss, and he is a Nashville native. J.J. Pegues with a sack last week in the Raiders' first loss of the year to now 4-0 Kansas City. Three NFL teams remain undefeated. Kansas City, the only AFC team, with Minnesota and San Francisco still unblemished in the NFC. The 3-1 Cleveland Browns at noon at MetLife Stadium in New York versus the 1-3 Jets. Sam Williams, very productive at defensive end, wearing number 54 for the Browns defense. Colts at Steelers at noon on CBS. Both teams two up and two down. Tosh Chambers with the Colts, along with Laquon Treadwell. Five catches last week for Laquon. Five catches last week also for DK Metcalf in the Steelers' loss to the Browns. Two Ole Miss legends in Laquon Treadwell and DK Metcalf going against each other in that 115 yards for DK Metcalf in that loss. DJ Jones and Evan Engram with the Broncos at 3:05 on CBS in LA against the winless Chargers. Dean Leonard in the secondary for the Chargers and Trey Harris at wideout. 3:25 on Fox, Detroit at Arizona. Jaden Williams, Wydette Williams, and Walter Nolan all with the 1-3 Cardinals. Five tackles last week for Wydette Williams. Four tackles, two for a loss, and one quarterback hit for Walter Nolan at defensive tackle for Arizona. 3:25 on Fox, Jordan Watkins and A.J. Finley squaring off. A.J. Finley with Seattle, Jordan Watkins with the 49ers. That's at Lumen Field in Seattle. Tomorrow night, 7:20 on NBC, Sunday Night Football in Atlanta. Falcons hosting Baltimore. And Monday Night Football in Los Angeles with the Rams against the Buffalo Bills. That was a lot of people's preseason Super Bowl 61 picks that will be played at SoFi Stadium in February. So maybe a preview of that on Monday Night Football. That's at 7:15 on ESPN.
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1: 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I'm Dan Quartz taking you home. Your ninth-ranked Ole Miss Rebels defeat the Vanderbilt Commodores 52-17. 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Two games currently in progress in Lexington, Kentucky. The Wildcats trail 10th-ranked LSU 17-14 with 2:50 to go in the first half. Kentucky, though, on the move at the LSU 34 currently. And in Tuscaloosa, 6th-ranked Alabama and 2nd-ranked Georgia collide. Georgia's defense coming alive when asked upon early.
2: Two receivers right, one to the left, one back with a tight end offset to the right. Now that receiver going out in motion. Russell, look at that way. He's being pressured, ball. And the ball is loose. The ball's on the ground. Georgia's got the football around the 35-yard line, pushing ahead up to the 40-yard line. A fumble, and Georgia's got the ball.
3: He's got it.
2: Quintavious Johnson picks up the loose football. A turnover for Alabama.
1: Jeff Dantzler on the Bulldog Sports Network. Georgia ahead of Alabama 3-0. They just ended the first quarter at Bryant-Denny Stadium. Finals from earlier in Como, 14th-ranked Missouri defeats Texas A&M 27-6. In Gainesville, 16th-ranked Florida clashed with South Carolina. Gamecocks eyeing the road upset.
4: A couple of tight ends, including Mo Brown. Mo Brown's going to go right up the line of scrimmage. Lenoris under center. They push with him, the quarterback. And they'll run in from the outside. Still no call. Touchdown, Carolina. Touchdown, Lenoris Sellers from a half a yard out. It's one play delayed. They should give it to 16 because he earned it on a freakish play on the play before. The extra point could make it 31-13 with 1:08 to go in the third quarter.
1: Todd Ellis on the call for South Carolina from Learfield. Gamecocks a winner over Florida 38-19. At the Cotton Bowl in Dallas, the Red River rivalry adding its latest chapter as top-ranked Texas met rival Oklahoma. Sooners trailed by a score of 17-7. They made the comeback, took a 24-17 lead in the fourth quarter before Texas tied it up a short time later after an interception by Oklahoma in the final minute. Tate Sandell looked to win it on the last play.
5: From 47, official still standing over the football. Now he moves out of the way. Anderson the snapper, Ulrich the holder. Sandell steps it off to win Red River. Snap back, hold down, kick is away, driving, kick it, looks good, it is good! It is good! You can unhitch the wagon, put the ponies in the barn!
1: Toby Rowland on the call for Oklahoma from Learfield. Sooners victorious over Texas 27-24. And finally, 15th-ranked Tennessee on the road takes down Arkansas 24-17. Moving over to the rest of the top 25, two games in progress. We start in Happy Valley, where 19th-ranked USC and Penn State are now tied after Penn State just scored the tying touchdown with 10 minutes to go in the first half. And in Salt Lake City, 12th-ranked Utah ahead of Kansas 14-0 with 6 minutes and change to go in the first quarter. Finals from earlier, 7th-ranked Indiana on the road, able to defeat Nebraska 20-17. 18th-ranked Oklahoma State at home, a winner over UCF 42-28. 25th-ranked Pitt, also at home, falls to North Carolina 21-17. In South Bend, 3rd-ranked Notre Dame takes down Stanford 58-7. In Eugene, 13th-ranked Oregon falls to 21st-ranked UCLA 17-15. 22nd-ranked Houston on the road defeats Kansas State 35-19. And in Columbus, 5th-ranked Ohio State, a winner over Maryland 45-16. One late kick tonight at 9:30. 23rd-ranked Boise State is on the road at Fresno State. As you look at what is going on around the country, Ole Miss defeats Vanderbilt 52.

0: 22-17. The Rebs in action and back home next week against Missouri. Our coverage will begin at the Grove at 12:30 p.m. for the Guaranty Bank pregame show with kickoff set for 2:30. Also, don't forget that Reb Talk Wednesday night from Bouray on the historic Oxford Square at 6 p.m. That will do it for us tonight. For the voice of the Rebs, David Kellum, Harry Harrison, John Darnell, Gary Darby, Brett Norsworthy, and our chief engineer, Houston McDavid, who are at First Bank Stadium in Nashville, Tennessee, I'm Dan Courts in the network studio saying so long. We hope you have a great rest of the weekend. And as always, hotty toddy.
1: 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Ford, Mid-South Ford dealers and the Ford F-150, official truck of the Ole Miss Rebels. And by Regions, the official

0: Ford F-150, official truck of the Ole Miss Rebels, and by Regions, the official bank of the SEC. The preceding has been a presentation of the Ole Miss Sports Network from Learfield.
1: Somebody that I used to know, that is Gaudier, as mentioned a little while ago, it is National Costume Swap Day. And a company dug into Google Trends data from the past 12 months to determine the most popular Halloween costumes in every state. They really stuck to the classic traditionals. Here's a rundown. Mermaid was the most popular, ranking number one in seven different states. Dinosaur and bat each were the number one costumes in six states. Monster made number one in four. Not even a specific monster, just monster. In three states each, we had skeleton, princess, angel, and alien. The study was really only looking for the old classics, so other top costumes were things like pumpkin, vampire, superhero, witch, doctor, that's witch and doctor, not witch doctor, fairy, and police officer. Oklahoma, gotta be different, huh? Candy corn. Now, I've put this link to the list on my own personal Facebook page. If you want to check it out for yourself, just go to Facebook and search Collins on the Radio.
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0: 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I've never

Inside the Weekend with Lord and Royals. Let's talk about going to see the Lord tomorrow for church day, right? A lot of people go to church on Sundays. So does a very religious raccoon. Have you seen this cute little viral video? A religious raccoon was caught on camera, strolled right into a New York City church during a candlelight evening service. He wanted to go to church. He wanted his blessings too, and good on him. Just put in the religious raccoon. On the way, Tracy Chapman knocks us back into the music with Give Me One Reason.

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0: Tame Impala and Jennie from Blackpink with Dracula. It rounds out our Saturday together. Weekends are always better when we spend them together, but now it's time for me to go spend it with my boys. So I'm going to get out of here and leave you back inside the music with Justin Timberlake. Cute little story about Justin Timberlake, though, is that he says he can't apologize enough for beatboxing back in the early 2000s. Justin, it was good then. It's still good now. I don't know why you're beating yourself up. We'll rock your body next. Have a great rest of your weekend. See ya.
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1: Yeah, his shows were indeed canceled the other day at Gillette Stadium, not because of politics and the hoopla over his opening act, but because of Mother Nature, because of that nor'easter. They had to shut down the outdoor shows. He'll probably reschedule those. That's Ed Sheeran. Another guy that's been hitting stadiums this summer, Bruno Mars, on the way.
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0: Yeah, if you thought that guy was an overnight success, you'd be wrong. He tried and tried and tried until he finally broke through. I'm glad he never gave up. It's Bruno Mars and Risk It All. And speaking of failure, today, 1981, the Rolling Stones were playing Dodgers Stadium, and their opening act was booed off the stage. That guy is coming up.
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0: That's the attitude to have. I won't give up, Jason Mraz. And played Prince in there, too, who didn't give up despite being booed off the stage. Today in 1981, Rolling Stones played Dodger Stadium. They chose Prince as their opening act, and the audience did not like him. But he didn't give up.
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0: Yeah, I think Taylor Swift is going to have to buy another house one of these days just to hold all the awards she's won over the years. It's got to be hundreds, right? Won a couple more at the VMAs a couple of weeks ago. I knew it. I knew you.
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0: 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Remakes, they can be tricky. Sometimes they work, sometimes they don't. I've got one that really works on the way.
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0: 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You get the original artist to help you sing it. 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

0: life.
1: Bon Jovi, it's my life. I'm Chris Michaels. Election less than a month away. Still undecided, are you? Well, do what a lot of people are doing, using ChatGPT to help them decide how to vote in the midterms. People are turning to ChatGPT. I think we're doomed. Would you like some wine? Not the Chianti.

0: 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Red wine on the way.
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just might try one of those driverless cars. I saw one the other day. They're pretty nifty. Waymo, Zoox, and Tesla are using human staff that can view interior cameras, but only when needed. All say personal data, including recordings, may be sent to law enforcement or regulators. Recently, a robocar pulled over with the riders inside who were confronted by police because, the company says, they were drinking and pointing a toy gun out the window. That's a no-no. Surprise, you can't do that.

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It's Art There and Alone. I'm JD, getting us started for the nighttime. What do we have in store this hour? David Guetta is coming up with Titanium, We Are Young by the band Fun. But right now it's Sugar. Here's Maroon 5.

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0: That's fun with We Are Young. I'm JD with you, letting you know as we're finishing up the National Day calendar for today, October the 10th. It is National Cake Decorating Day, National Angel Food Cake Day, which is absolutely delicious, and I Love Yarn Day. So if you love knitting, crocheting, yes, you love yarn, today's your day.
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0: Ariana Grande and Hate Me or Made You Love Me. I tell you what, she is just a fantastic voice and a fantastic artist. You know, they're going to be doing a Wicked 2. She is going to be starring in that as well. Expected to come out next summer.
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Hey, I'm JD with you the night time, and Jason Mraz there. I'm yours. Want to give a shout out to all my third shift workers making the world go on, because you guys work through the night time. Insomniacs like myself and those of you who are just cruising through the nighttime, keep those windows down and the radio turned up, as we've got the Black Eyed Peas, and I've got a

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0: Taylor Swift and Cruel Summer. Trying to inspire you today, if you've been working on getting in shape or you're thinking you're too old to do that, how about a five-hour plank granny? A 61-year-old fitness enthusiast from Utah broke her own world record by holding an abdominal plank for a grueling 5 hours at the Huntsman World Senior Games, setting a new Guinness World Record for the oldest individual to hold a plank. I can't even do a plank for maybe 5 minutes, let alone 5 hours. That just is painful. But hey, more power to you, Granny. More power to you.
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0: going to kick me out the bar.
1: It's an interesting Guinness World Record. A mountain biker takes a 12-foot vertical drop onto a small target. He's lifted up by a forklift, and his name is Mario, takes his mountain bike off the tip of the forklift down to land on a box which drops below him at 12 feet, hitting the target. They say that he plans to continue to make deeper dives and jumps in the coming year to extend his Guinness World Record. All in all, though, it's pretty impressive to be able to hit a target like that with your back wheel while doing a wheelie and jumping off of a pallet over 12 feet high.
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Savage Garden, I Knew I Loved You. Soundtrack from 2002. What's in store this hour? Olivia Dean's on the way, Michael Jackson too, and these Chainsmokers and Coldplay. It's Something Just Like This.

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0: Well, it is October the 11th on the National Day calendar. It is National Coming Out Day. It's also National Sausage Pizza Day, which I know pepperoni gets all the flavor, all the love, the number one topping, but a good sausage pizza is good. It really is. That's why it's my favorite.
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0: Ed Sheeran and Camera. Stay right here for Alanis Morissette and her hit number one single, Ironic.
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0: There it is, Shawn Mendes and Stitches. We jump into the celebrity birthdays, starting off today with DGG, the rapper, having a birthday today. Also, Young Royal turning 19, the TikTok superstar and singer, and Mario Lopez. Things like Saved by the Bell, Dancing with the Stars, having a birthday today too, turning 52 years old. Happy birthday to our celebrities, and happy birthday to you too if you're celebrating your birthday today, from all of us here at the station.
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As you're going through your nighttime, remember on the National Day calendar today is National Sausage Pizza Day, as well as Clergy Appreciation Day. 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

Justin Timberlake and that song Mirrors, written as a reflection of him watching his grandparents as he grew up. We've got Bad Habits by Ed Sheeran coming up and Richard Marx too, but right now it's Whenever, Whenever. Here's Shakira.

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0: Ed Sheeran and Bad Habits. The JD Show continues with music this hour from Maroon 5 and Sunday Morning, which is pretty much what it is. Stay right here.
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0: Can you ever have too many Spider-Mans in one place? The answer is no. Hundreds of Marvel fans dropped in and donated their Spider-Man costumes to the Newark Comic-Con and attended a world record-breaking number of Spider-Men in a given location. Now, there were Spider-Ladies there, too. I need to say that. It was 685 participants dressed as the classic red and blue Spider-Man, breaking the Guinness World Record and probably being the safest place in New York.
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0: Fergie and Those Big Girls Don't Cry. Jenny with you in the nighttime. Stay here. We got Foreigner. They're coming up next.
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0: Well, it's the world's most massive batch of French fries. It was cooked this last week as the Iowa Potato Commission teamed up with an eatery known as the chain Spud Daddy. They fried up a whopping 1,474 pounds of fresh-cut fries in a single batch. 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

0: It's an NFL Sunday with the Eagles and the Jaguars playing in London. They're going to be starting early today, so get ready for that game in about 3 hours from now. You've got the Giants and Commanders facing off in the early games, too. The Browns and Jets, the Texans and Titans, Colts, Steelers, Vikings and Saints, Raiders and Patriots. That's going to be a good game. Bengals, Dolphins, Bears, and Packers, all starting off with your early round of NFL action.
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0: Good morning. I hope you're enjoying your Sunday. I'm JD, about to walk on out of the studio. Guys, enjoy your weekend. I'll be back with you again next weekend right here for the JD Show.
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0: There's Pink. That's sober. Well, it's not only us that has to deal with depression and anxiety, etc. Yeah, Prince Harry was saying the other day that he actually slipped into depression for a few weeks after he and his wife Meghan Markle moved to Canada back in 2019.
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Alan Langley and Choose in Texas. Well, good morning. Thanks for having us on as we get that Sunday going around here. And boy, this is going to be quite the star-studded event coming up at the end of the month. Aerosmith finally getting back on stage with a fully recovered Steven Tyler at the Hollywood Bowl. Yeah, it's going to be two star-studded nights. They're going to be joined by Run DMC, The Black Crowes, Heart, Billy Idol, Eric Church, Slash, Duff McKagan, Sammy Hagar, and Tom Morello, among many others. They're apparently calling the event California Dream On, Aerosmith and Friends.

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0: It's Gautier and somebody that I used to know. Well, thanks for having us on. And have you heard about this? They just did a survey here in the United States and compared 100 of the largest U.S. cities across 30 key indicators when it comes to friendly driving or not so friendly driving. Apparently, the friendliest place to drive in the U.S. is Scottsdale, while the least friendly place to drive is Philadelphia.
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Jason Derulo and Want to Want Me, helping us fire up another October Sunday morning around here. My name is Scott, and I'm sure you remember this one, right? It's from Dido, and it's called White Flag.

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0: Leona Lewis, and Bleeding Love. All right, well, I haven't checked recently, but I was reading on Thursday, or maybe it was Friday, that the 10-year and 30-year Treasury yields had reached their highest levels since way the heck back in 2002.
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0: Ariana Grande and Hate That I Made You Love Me? Well, thanks for having us on, and look who's going to be streaming some NFL games. That would be Disney. They're apparently going to get to stream two Monday Night Football regular season games this year, along with the Super Bowl II coming up in February.
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0: Christina Perry, and A Thousand Years. Well, look who finally got a star on the Hollywood Walk of Fame. That would be the band Air Supply. They just got a star on the Hollywood Walk of Fame the end of this past week. But it kind of makes you wonder, like, you would think Air Supply would have already had a star on the Walk of Fame, considering some of the other people that now have stars on the Hollywood Walk of Fame. There are some people with stars that you're like, wait, who? I've never even heard of that person.
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0: There's Kelly. It's Behind These Hazel Eyes. Well, this is certainly sad, but what a life this guy led. Lieutenant Commander Lewis Conter. He was the last surviving member from the USS Arizona from the attack on Pearl Harbor way back in the day. He just passed away the other day at the age of 102.
1: I'm holding

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0: That's Teddy Swims and Mr. Know-It-All. All right, well, I don't know if you heard, but Travis Barker had to be hospitalized and undergo cubital tunnel release surgery last week to treat numbness in his arm. If you don't know who Travis is, he's a famous drummer, and so the last thing you want is numbness in one of your arms. He did say he expects to recover, though, within just a few weeks.
1: The midterms are fast approaching, and make no mistake, if either chamber of Congress flips, it's a big deal for our economy. 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

0: Taylor Swift and her newest, That's Patient Zero. All right, I remember watching a few of these shows when I was a kid, but Mark Summers, the host of that Nickelodeon show Double Dare from 40 years ago, yeah, just shared the recipe for the famous slime they used on the show. Apparently, the original recipe was vanilla pudding, applesauce, green food coloring, and a little oatmeal to thicken it all up.
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0: Uncle Cracker and Dobie Gray, it's Drift Away. Well, a couple of fish back in the single sea. That would be Minka Kelly and Imagine Dragons, Dan Reynolds. Yeah, those two have gone their separate ways after being together for the past 4 years.
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REO Speedwagon, and keep on loving you. Hey, thanks for having us on as we help you kick off another October Sunday around here. This is Sabrina Carpenter, the one that she calls Espresso.

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0: Dua Lipa and Don't Start Now. All right, well, this is kind of interesting. Did you hear what Dr. Michael Freeman said the other day? He's a pathologist in London, but he said he had a chance to look at the complete medical examiner's file by Epstein's brother Mark, and in his opinion, the cause of his death was more consistent with a struggle than with a suicide.
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1: It's Ed Sheeran and Shape of You. All right, we'll check this story out. Charles Manson's former girlfriend, Patricia Krenwinkel, may soon be free after a California panel apparently granted her parole. Patricia is now 78. She's been behind bars for 56 years. But Governor Gavin Newsom is now going to have 30 days to decide whether the parole goes through or not.
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There is Pink with Try. I am Craig Collins, going to try to bring you some great music for your Sunday, and I have a pretty good idea that I'm going to succeed as well. Hey, did you have any dreams last night? How about some dreams right now? Here are the Cranberries.

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0: 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We've got Justin Bieber coming your way next.
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0: With Golden, there is Huntrix. Well, I don't know if you've heard about these Montana softball players. Teenage girls, they got quite the surprise. People thought they were just lookalikes on opposing teams. But it turned out they were long-lost sisters. Their families compared details about their biological mother, realized that they were both born in the same hospital. Then they found out that both of the girls played volleyball in high school, both wore jersey number 6, and both played the same position.
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0: There is Sia with Unstoppable. I'd say Daryl Hall is unstoppable. The blonde half of Hall & Oates. He'll be blowing out 80 birthday candles today. Joan Cusack is turning 64. We also have Sean Patrick Flannery celebrating number 61. Emily Deschanel is 50. And Cardi B turns 34 today.
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playing a love song for you. There is Sarah Bareilles. Happy Sunday. I'm Craig Collins with the guy who just took over as the opening act for Ed Sheeran on his Loop tour. It is Isaac Slade. He was the lead singer for The Fray when they had

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0: Tonight will be Bruno Mars' last U.S. show for a little while. He's doing Levi's Stadium in Santa Clara. Then he's off to Canada for the rest of October. He's going to take November off and head to Mexico for December. We're going to head to Nickelback for our next hit, and Tapao also on the way.
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0: Oxford. Hey, just two or three announcements real quick. Next Sunday morning after the worship service, we will have a meet and greet time with our college orchestra students. So it'll be in the commons immediately right after the service. As you're going out, you can go down and speak with them, find out where they're from, ask them whatever questions you might like to ask them. But there'll also be an opportunity. I just want to do some little scholarship money for them along. So it'll be an opportunity for you to give. If you'd like to help participate with that, we would love to ask you to do that. But that'll be next Sunday morning, right after the morning service. Then also next Sunday night will be our associational meeting here at the church at 6 p.m. Our brother Jerry and our association will be coming to join with us. So we'll have a service at 6 o'clock next Sunday evening. Tuesday, ball team, if you're going to eat with us at Harvey's, please let me know today before you leave church this morning so I can finalize our numbers for tomorrow. And as Emily's coming up, she's got an announcement for us before our video. Next Sunday morning, we'll have our multi-generational day where our kids, youth, college, adult choir will all be leading together. So I'm super excited about that. So Emily's got an announcement for us. And then Carol, when she's through, you can start that video.
1: So if you have not seen, outside here on the way to the Commons, we have some envelopes up, and we're doing an envelope fundraiser for the kids who are going to Center Kid Camps this coming summer. And so what it is there's envelopes from $1 to $120, and you can grab an envelope and put your money in it, and then you can give it in the offering plate or in the giving box or give it to Carolyn. And it has, it's just money that allows the kids to get to go to Center Kid Camps next summer. And so that is what that is. Anyone is welcome to grab an envelope and give to it. And inside the envelope, there's a card where you can put a little bit of your information and an encouraging note to the kids as they go to camp. And during camp, we will read those notes and send letters back to y'all as a thank you for giving and allowing these kids to come to camp. So we would love for you to participate if you haven't already. And thank you to those who have already gave. We're excited for the kids that will get to come to camp next summer. And so if you'll watch the announcement video, there's a few more announcements for you to hear today.
2: Welcome, and check out what's happening here at North Oxford Baptist Church. The ball team is heading to Harvey's Restaurant on Tuesday, October 13th. 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It's time to get ready for trunk or treat on November 4th. We're collecting candy, so bring your donations and drop them off in the candy donation bucket in the Commons. We're also looking for volunteers to host a trunk. We'll provide the candy. You provide a fun game and decorations. Need some ideas? Emily Manning would be happy to help. Sign up to host a trunk under upcoming events in the church app, or contact Emily Manning. Center Kid sign-ups are open. We're inviting 3rd through 6th graders to join us July 16th through the 20th in Pulaski, Mississippi. We'll learn how God reroots our lives and gives us a brand new way. A $50 deposit and sign up are due by January 1st. Spots are limited, and chaperones can sign up too. We hope you'll join us. There's always something happening at North Oxford Baptist Church. Stay connected, get involved, and don't miss all the exciting things coming up at NOBC.
3: Tyler's one of the guys that I really got to know. Y'all may not know this, but we had weekday workouts last year, like a lunchtime lift, and some of the college guys would come up to the church, and we'd go down to the FLC, and we'd lift weights. But really just built community. And, you know, a few weeks ago, Tyler, he let me know, he said, "Hey, David, I know that I've been baptized, but I got saved after my baptism. And I really want to get my baptism on the right side of my salvation." And man, what a lesson for all of us to learn. What just a testimony of boldness. And I just appreciate Tyler's faithfulness, his faithfulness to our college ministry, to our church. He serves here on Wednesday nights. I mean, he has just really stepped up.

0: became a church member, and so I'm so thankful for Tyler. I'm thankful for just his friendship, but also just him being a brother in Christ and serving here at the church. And so I'm excited to have him be here today. So Tyler Beach, what is your confession?
1: Jesus is Lord.
0: Well, based on that confession, my brother, let's scoot him up. I baptize you, my brother, in the name of the Father, the Son, and the Holy Spirit. You're buried in Christ in baptism, raised to walk in newness of life. I'm proud of you, man.
2: Well, amen. Stand with me. Let's all lift our voices together and sing this. At the cross.

Amen. Psalm 48:1 says, "Great is the Lord and most worthy of praise." Jeremiah 10:6 says, "There is none like you, O Lord. You are great and your name is mighty in power." Let's pray together. Father, we come to you this morning, and Lord, we're so grateful that we can come to your house and

But God, right now, we want to pray for this service, and we want to pray that Your Holy Spirit would move among us in a way maybe like never before. Lord, You are great, and You're most worthy of our praise. And I pray that today we give You all the praise today. And I ask this in Jesus' name. Amen. Remain standing and sing this with us. Great are You, Lord. You give life.

It's kind of a crazy story, isn't it? Could you imagine if there was some dry bones sitting right here on this platform today? And all of a sudden we started seeing them come together to make life. Would you believe it then? More than likely, right? You cannot. Listen, that's what happens when a dead man or a dead woman, spiritually speaking, has no hope whatsoever. And then all of a sudden, Jesus and the Holy Spirit just starts moving within us. And we wonder, what's going on? What's happening? And that's that Holy Spirit calling us, come be my child. Would you be more willing to sing, it's your breath in my lungs, and I pour out your praise, if you didn't have any breath at all? Because you see, there was a day about 3 years ago when I had a heart attack and didn't know what was coming. I was laying on my back waiting for surgery, wondering would I ever wake up again and breathe again. So my word to you, my question for you is, do you know for certain that if you took your very last breath today, not that I have time coming, today, if you took your last breath and when you opened your eyes, there was Jesus, would you see Jesus if you're a child of God? Or do you know for certain? If you will bow your heads with me for just a moment, no one looking around. This moment is really important. I don't know why I'm saying this now, but I feel like there's somebody here that just knows today's the day of salvation, and you need to ask Christ to come into your heart and save you. If you know that's the case, no one's looking around. And if you are, you probably need to do some evaluation. Just bow your heads, no one looking around. If you know that today is the day you need to answer that question, would you just raise your hand for me just a moment? Just let me see it across the room. Because you see in Psalm 145, it says, great is the Lord and most worthy of praise. Ephesians 2, 1, 4, and 5 says, being dead in trespasses and sin and made alive together with Christ through His great love and His mercy. Romans 8, 15 says, receiving the spirit of adoption by whom we cry, Abba, Father. Because you see, we were all orphans until we come to know Christ. Colossians 2, 13 and 14 says, forgiving our trespasses and canceling the record of debt that stood against us. There is freedom for you today if you do not know this Christ. You can be set free today. Because of Galatians 5, 1 says, Christ has set us free. If you're a child of God, you know how good God is. Sing this with me. Amazing love. Sing this.

So I want to ask you a question. If you were back in Old Testament days, and in the book of Ezekiel, when it talked about these dry bones being assembled, would you have had enough faith to believe, or would you have to have seen?

the freedom and the opportunity to come to your home to praise you. Thank you for the breath in our lungs. Thank you for this day that we get to serve you. We just pray for Brother David as he brings the message. Lord, just open our hearts and our minds that it wouldn't just, you would get the glory for it. Lord, help us to love your people the way you do to the best of our ability. Lord, we just ask that you truly bless these tithes and offerings that would further your kingdom. And we ask this in Jesus' name.

Did you mean what you sang? Are you really free? Has your life really began? Brother Greg asked me, he said, what are you preaching this week and what song do you think would go with what you're preaching? And I said, that was the song. I mean, it didn't take me but a few seconds to just say, I don't think we've done this. Let's try this one. And man, all the words in there that death was arrested and my life began. And really, that's the picture of the gospel. But one thing that really stuck with me is the beginning of that song. It says, alone in my sorrows and dead in my sin. And that's the picture of sin. And that's the picture that we all deal with. It's the picture that, you know, the Bible tells us that we're born into sin. And now that we have this sin problem that separates us from God. And the more I thought about it, and the more I kept looking at what we've been talking about in our discipleship groups, and I just want to encourage you, if you're not a part of a discipleship group, go be a part of one. And I know some of them are like, hey, we've already had signups or whatever. Here's the deal. You can come join my group. We meet at Chick-fil-A on Tuesdays at 12 if you need a place to come, okay? I promise I'll get you out in an hour. But As I started to think more and more about what we've been talking about, and we're going through the book of John in our discipleship groups, and if you want to go ahead and get there, we're going to be in John chapter 4 today. But this idea of being alone in your sorrows and dead in your sin, it just began to resonate with me with what we've studied the past 2 weeks in our discipleship group. In John chapter 4, we look at the woman at the well, and Jesus goes and meets with her, and one of the things that just stuck out to me about that particular story and that particular encounter is that she is alone, right? She's out at the well by herself. And that theme continues in John chapter 5, that the very next encounter that Jesus has is the man at the pool of Bethesda. And there's a lot going on there, but if you read the story and you begin to see that, you begin to see that this man is alone because he tells Jesus, he says, I have nobody here to help me get into the pool. He's alone. He's hopeless. We know even from his story, and I've preached on it in here before, is that his sin was the reason that he had whatever ailment that he had. And because Jesus tells him, he says, go and sin no more because something worse may happen to you. But it's back-to-back individuals, and all throughout the gospel, Jesus goes and he encounters people who are alone, and they're really alone in their sin, aren't they? And if you're taking notes, I'll talk about this over and over again this morning, but the reality is that sin does separate us from God. It separates us from doing exactly what he's called us to do, but sin really makes us alone.

alone. Sin makes us alone. Because here's how sin works. We begin to look at what begins to happen in the life of an individual. And I think Pastor Chris did a great job of talking about kind of that process of sin. And what the end result is ultimately is that sin makes you dead. The wages of sin is death. But I think one of Satan's temptation of sin goes like this. Is that when you start to begin to think and you entertain the idea of acting on a sin, is that Satan begins to tell you this and he says, well, listen, nobody's ever going to find out, are they? They're not going to know. It's not a big deal. You begin to reason with that and you begin to think through that. Well, maybe nobody will know. Maybe nobody will find out. But the minute that you act upon that temptation, that you act on that sin, his tune changes to this. What if people find out? What are people going to say? I can't believe you did that. What's your friends going to think about you? What's your family going to think about you? What's your church family going to think about you? And again, sin has this pattern of making people alone, that you become alienated from your family. You become alienated from your friends. You become alienated from your church family. And you become literally alone in your sorrows and you're dead in your shame. And the lie of Satan is this, is that you can't tell anybody and that there's nobody that's willing to help you. And church, we have to be the place that when people come and when people show up and says, I am dead in my trespasses. I am caught and I am alone in my sin and my sorrow and my shame. We need to be the place that we show them the gospel of truth, the living water of Jesus Christ that he's going to talk about here. And we offer that to them and to say, let me be the one to help you out of that. By the way, I have walked through something just like that. And if you're here this morning and you're sitting there thinking, man, I'm alone in my sin and nobody knows anything about it and I can't tell anybody, you have got to find a Sunday school class. You've got to find a Bible study group. You've got to find a discipleship group to walk through that and to find somebody to walk with you through that and get out of it and quit buying into the lie and quit staying alone in your sin, because that is not what Jesus came for. We just sang the words, I'm free, forever I'm free. Are you really free? Because that's what Christ really offers us, is we know that he offers us an eternal life, right? We get that from John chapter 3, but there's also a second part of that. He offers you what? An abundant life. An abundant life is not staying alone in your sin. That is not what it looks like. That's no kind of life. Sin makes us alone. Again, sin has a time for a season that it satisfies, that it seems great, but sin, eventually those consequences will come home and you will find yourself in a lonely place. John chapter 4, verse 7 through 19. A woman of Samaria came to draw water. Jesus said to her, "Give me a drink." For his disciples had gone away into the city to buy food. Then the woman of Samaria said to him, "How is it that you, being a Jew, ask a drink from me, a Samaritan woman? For Jews have no dealings with Samaritans." Jesus answered and said to her, "If you knew the gift of God and who it is who says to you, 'Give me a drink,' you would have asked him, and he would have given you living water." The woman said to him, "Sir, you have nothing to draw with, and the well is deep. Where then do you get that living water? Are you greater than our father Jacob, who gave us the well and drank from it himself, as well as his sons and his livestock?" Jesus answered and said to her, "Whoever drinks of this water will thirst again, but whoever drinks of the water that I shall give him will never thirst. But the water that I shall give him will become in him a fountain of water springing up into eternal, everlasting life." The woman said to him, "Sir, give me this water that I may not thirst nor come here to draw." Jesus said to her, "Go call your husband and come here."
The woman answered and said,

I have no husband. Jesus said to her, you have well said, I have no husband, for you have had five husbands, and the one whom you now have is not your husband. In that you spoke truly. The woman said to him, sir, I perceive that you are a prophet. Let's pray. God, be with us this morning as we open your word. I pray that you would just anoint me as your messenger, that you would just speak through me and let the gospel of truth, let your living water flow through the words that I say today. I pray if there's anybody here that doesn't know you, that today would be the day of salvation. I pray if there's anybody here that is trapped in sin, that is alone in their sin, that they will be set free today by your gospel of truth. Because your word, and we believe and we proclaim that it is the only thing that changes lives and nothing else. And so God, we give you this time now. Change lives like only you can, and we will give you the glory for it all. In Jesus' name, amen. So again, sin makes us alone, doesn't it? So here she is, and there's a Samaritan woman. We got to look at just a little bit about her and what's going on in her life, and we know some clues that are happening with her. There seems to be a lot of emptiness in her life. She is searching for something. She's had five husbands. Jesus tells her that the man that you're with now is not your husband. So he kind of calls her out on some things that are going on, and that begins to give us some clues as to why she is at the well at the time of day that she is at the well. There's a reason she's there then. So in verse 6, it says that if you put it all together, she's there in the middle of the day. That's not when people would have went and gathered water. They got water in the morning, and they would have all went out there, and it would have been not just something to get water, and it wasn't just a chore that they had to do to have the water that they needed for the day, but it would have been something that would have been a communal experience. You got to ask people, how's your family doing? How'd yesterday go? Is everything going okay? How's your Uncle Bob? Everything all right? So she's missing out on this community, right? And there's a reason that she's choosing to miss out on the community is because everybody in town's talking about her. She doesn't want to hear what they have to say. And the reality is it probably wouldn't have been that bad, but she's got it in her mind that everybody's talking about her. It's that trick that I said Satan plays. It's like, what are they going to say about you? What's everybody going to think? She does not want to face the consequences of her actions. She doesn't want to face the judgment of the people in the community around her. And so she's saying, listen, it doesn't matter if it's hot. It doesn't matter if it's difficult. I'm going to go when nobody else is there, and I'm going to go in the heat of the day, and I'm going to draw water, and guess who shows up. The Savior of the world walks up to her and asks her for water. And immediately she's like, this ain't supposed to happen. Because you're a Jewish guy. I'm a Samaritan. You're not supposed to like me. You're a guy. I'm a girl. You're really not supposed to talk to me. And also, by the way, I'm a girl that has a history and a past and I'm entrapped in sin. You're really, really not supposed to talk to me. And yet, the Messiah talks to her and asks her for water. And a conversation ensues. Listen. You don't think Jesus knew what was going on? You don't think that Jesus knew what was happening in her life? Some of us, we've got to quit selling our Savior short. And some of you've got to stop and say, listen, where you are in your life, whatever is going on, whatever you feel trapped in, whatever you feel alone in, Jesus knows exactly what you're walking through at this very moment. And he is reaching out to you and he is asking and he's saying, I am offering living water to you that you will never thirst again. I will meet every need. I will meet every sorrow that you have. I will fill everything in your life and I will bring
peace and joy and fulfillment that nothing else can offer. And all I'm asking for you to do is to

reach out and to say, Lord, I need you. I need that. But you've got to choose. Are you going to continue to allow your sin to make you alone? Because we know if you keep reading in John chapter 4, we're going to talk about it in just a second. This lady meets Jesus and she reacts, right? Because verse 15, she looks at Jesus and says, I want that living water. Whatever you're talking about, I want it. And she knew something different was going on, because when she goes back into town and she tells everybody, hey, this could be the Christ, she's not afraid anymore, is she? She doesn't care what the people of Samaria are going to say about her. She could care less. She's just met Jesus. Some of y'all got to get to that point. I don't care what you say about me. I've met Jesus. I've got my Savior on my side. Who cares? He's the one that set me free. He has forgiven me. So she goes and she meets with Jesus, but then she responds and she goes into town and she does something. She starts to ask, she says, could this be the Christ? She starts to tell people, and all of a sudden, they begin to respond. But I want you to skip to verse 27. Jesus is having this conversation with this lady, and something is happening here. The disciples come back because they had been in town, and Jesus was alone with her, talking with her. It says, at this point, his disciples came, and they marveled that he talked with a woman. Yet no one said, what do you seek, or why are you talking with her? That word, marveled. We start to look at Jesus, and clearly I'm a pastor and I'm a Christ follower, so I love to study Jesus, right? I mean, that's one of the most Sunday school things I'll say today. We love to study Jesus. But Jesus was the best at everything he did. We have to study him. We have to understand him. Jesus was the best teacher, wasn't he? Because Jesus could have said to his disciples that the gospel's for everyone. He could have said the living water is for everyone. But when they come back, they see him taking time and talking with somebody that's a sinner, somebody that's an outcast, somebody that he shouldn't have wanted to talk to. And yet here he is, and they're marveled at this idea. I think Jesus is leading by example. And Jesus shows, second point this morning, is Jesus shows that the gospel is for everyone, and he does it by teaching and leading by example. Any of you guys ever been, you know, you've had teachers or you had your parents or somebody tell you to do something, and you're kind of like, well, I don't really understand. But when you've had the times that you've had somebody stop and show you why something was important, it was probably had a bigger impact on your life, didn't it? There's a time in my life that happened for me. If you've been around me any time, you probably know this about me. I was not the best student in school. I know some of y'all that have been around me enough, like, oh, I'm shocked by that. Me and the principal, we had a good relationship. We saw each other a lot in elementary school. And I just didn't like it. I didn't like going. But my favorite part of the day was recess. I mean, when it was time for recess, I was fired up about recess. And I remember in fourth grade, it was time to head, you know, and I was just counting the seconds till it's time. Teacher's like, it's time for recess. And I'm like, praise the Lord, I can go outside. But one thing they let us do, and I know some of you kids are going to find out how bad things you have it now, is that we went to the front of the school, and there was a snack store at the front of the school. And we would walk in, you could go to that snack store, and I remember every day I bought a can of Mountain Dew and a Snickers bar. And then you could get that, and you go out to recess. It's like best day ever, right? I got my Mountain Dew, got my Snickers, got a slide. Here we go. Well, to set this up, the snack store was at the front of the school. The front of the school was on Main Street in Center Alabama, and small town, not a lot of traffic. And I go up to the snack store one day, and the assistant principal ran the snack store, and
I say, I

I want my Mountain Dew and Snickers. And he said, we're not selling Mountain Dew anymore. I guess they'd figured out there were some behavioral problems with the drink that had the most caffeine in it, right? So I'm like, well, that's not going to do. I've got to have my Mountain Dew. And so I walk and I look, and across the street, there's Day's Convenience Store. And right beside Day's Convenience Store was Day's Sporting Good. And shocker, it was owned by Mr. Day. He was very original in his names. And I'm like, well, there's a crosswalk there. So I'm like, I'm going to just go get me a drink over there, and I'll come back and go to recess. I'm not trying to skip school. So I walk across the street. There's Mr. Day in there, and I reach, and I'm like, well, since I'm here, I might as well get the 20-ounce Mountain Dew, right? So I grab this Mountain Dew, and I grab my Snickers, and I hand him the money that I'd had for my snacks, and lo and behold, it was cheaper than they were selling to me at the school. I'm like, come on. I'm getting ripped off over there. They're selling me a can and a Snickers. I'm getting a 20-ounce and a Snickers, and it's way cheaper. So I'm walking out of the store. I'm drinking my Mountain Dew, and I'm getting ready to get to the crosswalk. It's just like this middle aisle, and across straight across the street was my principal. He was a really tall man, and he's looking at me, and I'm looking at him, and I'm like, let me finish my Mountain Dew. And he says, David, stay there. And he walks across the street, and he takes me, and he says, we'll go together back across. And I'm thinking, you know, I've been yelled at a lot, so I'm ready. And he turns me around. And he doesn't yell. He doesn't get mad. He just stops and he says, David, what would happen if a car didn't see you and they hit you? He said, do you think your parents would be sad about that? I was like, huh, they probably would. He said, do you think your teachers and us at the school, we would be sad, your friends would miss you? And I was like, yeah, I think so. And he said to me, he said, well, then don't ever do it again. And he let me go to recess. And I never did it again. And I sat there and I thought that whole day, all I thought about was, man, the things I do, they really do have consequences. There are real consequences to my actions. This is the greatest lesson I've ever learned. At that point in my life, it was such a teaching moment that he stopped and he just showed me what was happening. Listen, that's what Jesus is doing with his disciples right here. He's just taking a moment and he's showing his disciples that the gospel is for everyone. And I think they start to get the point, but it's about to get to be an even bigger point. So they see him with the lady, but then here comes the next part of this. If you got your Bible, you can scan down to verse 34. Remember, the lady goes into town after she encounters Jesus. She's telling the people of Samaria to come out there, and this may be the Christ. And now, let me paint the picture of this scene. The people of Samaria are walking out to the well. And then Jesus says this. Verse 34, my food is to do the will of him who sent me and to finish his work. Do you not say there are still 4 months and then comes the harvest? Behold, I say to you, lift up your eyes and look at the fields, for they are already white for harvest. When I heard this verse as a kid, I used to think that it meant that he's talking about the person that maybe they've shown up to church a lot of times and they've heard the gospel and they're ready to respond. But this is why context matters, right? Because Jesus is leading by example. He's teaching by example to a group of Jewish men right here, and they are supposed to hate the Samaritans, right? Don't miss this.
So they're supposed to hate this group of people that is walking towards them. And we're not talking about people who've encountered Jesus. They haven't heard.

heard about the living water of Christ at this point. They are walking out to encounter the Christ, and Jesus is looking at them, and he's looking at this group of people that they've probably been taught to hate and say, the field is white for harvest. And I'm sure in that moment, some of them are like, are you kidding me? I'm supposed to tell the gospel to that person? I'm supposed to share the gospel with this group of people? I can't believe that's what I'm supposed to do. See, when the gospel is for everyone and we start to understand that truth, we know that the gospel, hey, it's for my friends. It's for my family. It's for the people I like. But here's where the truth of it really starts to hit home. The gospel is for the person you don't like either. The gospel is for the person that cut you off in the roundabout this morning. The gospel is for the people that you don't want to be around. You can't stand them. You don't like them. That's who Jesus died for too. And Jesus is teaching that lesson to his disciples right now in this very moment, this group of people that they've probably been taught to hate, and here they come, and Jesus says, hey, I'm about to give them the living water of the gospel of truth right now. That's who it's for. And the fields are white for harvest. Listen, we're going to try to go on mission trips and do things and share the gospel, and we want to have a lot of those things. But y'all know this as well as I do. The fields are white for harvest right here in Oxford, Mississippi. And at some point, we've got to start to see ourselves the way that Jesus teaches us to see ourselves. I want you to look at what he says in verse 13. Go back to that. It says that Jesus answered and said to her, whoever drinks of this water will thirst again. But whoever drinks of the water I shall give him will never thirst. Stop right there. That's salvation, correct? So they'll never thirst. Because you've been set free from your sin. You're not alone in your sorrows. You're not dead in your sin anymore. They shall never thirst. That's salvation. But don't miss the next part. But the water I shall give him will become in him a fountain of water springing up into everlasting life. The last time I checked, when you dig a well, you don't just dig it and say, well, I'm just going to leave it there. That well is dug so that people come and they throw their bucket in and they pull water out and they drink from that well, correct? And so if Jesus is describing us and that salvation experience is saying is that you will receive the living water, you'll never thirst again, and oh, by the way, you will become a wellspring of life. And what that looks like is that you go around and you share the gospel with the people who are around you, whether you like them or not. Not a lot of amens on that one. And here's why. Now, I get it. I know it's fall break. But I say this not just for here, but all over. If we really saw ourselves as a wellspring of life, we would tell people about Jesus. We would invite people to church. There wouldn't be many empty seats. And I'm going to challenge you with this morning. Like, when are you going to get tired of empty seats around you? When are you going to get tired of saying, Lord, I know you'll be faithful. I'll be faithful. And I know you will be if I will just share the gospel with somebody and tell the truth of your word. Because people will respond. I mean, the statistics are all out there. It tells us over and over and over again, 96% of unchurched people will show up to church if you will just invite them. 96%, 96 out of 100 people that don't go to church, they just need somebody to say, hey, why don't you come to church with me? People need to hear the gospel. Go around and look around, y'all.

Drive around our town, drive around our community, and I know there's a lot of great things going on, but if you'll just look a little bit deeper, you will see people who are filling their lives with relationships that will never fulfill. They're filling their lives with substances that will never fulfill. They're filling their lives with alcohol. It will never fulfill your life. It won't do it. The only thing that will fix anything going on in your life, the only thing that'll bring fulfillment is Jesus Christ, and that's Him and Him alone. That should have gotten an amen. Like when we see that and when we understand that truth that we become that wellspring of life, we can't not tell people about it. Think about what matters to us. Think about how important it is. Now I want to challenge all of you. If you're a part of a ministry in this room, when are we going to get tired of empty seats? College students, when are we going to get tired of empty seats? Y'all are growing really fast. Youth, when are you going to get tired of empty seats in the youth room? What, kids and families, we should see this place. It's like, I've got to tell my friends and their to bring their kids to this place because the gospel's being proclaimed. When are we going to get tired of those empty seats? It's up to us to do something about it, and we're called to do it. And I don't want you to think that God's calling you to work in a vacuum, that if He's telling you to tell somebody about Christ, guess what? He's also working in their life. I typically only tell stories that happened to me, but I shared this with my D group, and they're like, hey, you got to tell this. So I will. I was listening to a pastor one time, and he was talking about that he was preaching one Sunday, and he said, right in the middle of my sermon, now if somebody does this, it's going to be really weird, but he said, right in the middle of my sermon, a guy, one of the faithful members of my church, he gets out and he starts doing push-ups in the aisle. Listen, we try to ignore a lot of stuff up here, okay? Just because I ignore it don't mean I know that it's going on. Like, I get it. Sometimes I'll acknowledge a phone ringing. I'm sorry if I've ever done that to you. But he said, so the guy's doing push-ups in the middle of the aisle, and he said, I just could not stop looking at him. I wouldn't be able to either, right? It's like a train wreck. I got to keep watching. He said, so I come down, and I walk down, and I said, what are you doing? He said, Pastor, you're not going to believe this, but since I've walked in this room, all I've thought about is that God is telling me to get in the middle of the aisle and do push-ups, and I don't know why, but I just couldn't stand it anymore, and I just had to go ahead and do it. There's a young man in the back. His dad had been inviting him to church, and he said, I'll go today. He said, this is the last day I'm going to go to church. I ain't coming back. I'm tired of you telling me about Jesus. I am not coming back. And he said, I tell you what, Dad, the only way that I'll accept Christ is if somebody gets up in the middle of the sermon and starts doing push-ups in the aisle. And that young man came forward and got saved that day. God's not working in a vacuum. He's not just telling you to do something so that you'll go out and make a fool of yourself when you try to share the gospel or invite somebody to church. God's telling you that the fields are white with harvest. And He's telling you that I'm working in other people's lives at the exact same time. And when are you going to be bold enough to step up and say, I have got the living water of Jesus Christ in me, and it is a wellspring flowing out of me, and I'm not afraid to share it. I'm going to share it with my friends. I'm going to share it with my family. I'm going to share it with the people I'm around. I'm going to share it with the people I don't even like. I'm going to start sharing the gospel with them. Let me say this. If there's somebody you don't like and they're not saved, I promise you, you probably like them a whole lot more if they'll get saved. That's just a fact. Because God changes their life. What are we going to do about it, church? I don't know, but I know I'm convicted to share more, to tell more, to invite more, to be bolder, and say, this is real, y'all. And I'm going to do whatever it takes. Because I don't want to live in a community

0: where people are hurting and trying to fill their lives with something that will never fill it up. And I've got the answer, and I'm too scared to tell them. Because that's really what it comes down to, isn't it? I mean, over and over, the Bible commands us, go to church, do that, be here, be together, don't be alone. Because I was just like that sermon title. There was one day I was spiritually dead. Somebody told me, and now guess what? I'm alive in Christ. I've been set free by Jesus. Listen, I don't know about y'all. I just look around. I said, there's not a lot of freedom in some of the lifestyles that are lived out, even in our own community. And guys, you got it. If you've asked Jesus into your heart, you've got the freedom. You've got it. The living water, it's in you. Take the cover off your well and start to share. So there's three questions this morning I'll ask in the invitation. Number one, do you know Jesus today? Have you followed him? Have you been set free? Get it right today. Don't be afraid. Second thing is this, are you trapped in some sin that you know you're alone in and you're like, I need to be set free? I can't think of a better place to be set free. Third thing is this, are you going to do something about it? Are you going to just say, I'm not okay? I'm not okay with empty seats around me. I'm not okay with it. Because our mindset changes when we start to realize, church, yeah, we're here to be discipled and hear the gospel and have community and connect and all of those things. But really, our church exists for the person that hadn't walked through the doors yet, right? That's what the gospel says. It exists for the next one and the next one and the next one. So what are you going to do about it? Every head bowed and every eye closed. God, there's just so much freedom and joy in your calling. And I pray right now, if there's anybody wrestling with that, first and foremost, that they would find it. But God, you didn't call us to a life of loneliness and sorrow. You called us to an abundant life. And I pray that you would set somebody free from that today. Lord, I pray that you would burden us to tell the people around us to be a wellspring of hope, of eternal life. You move, Lord. In Jesus' name, amen. Y'all stand, the altar's open. Let God do whatever he needs to do.
1: I wanted to take a moment to say thank you for joining us today, and I hope that you've enjoyed our time together. If you have a question, or if you just need to talk, if you will call the number at the bottom of the screen, one of our pastors will answer. Someone will be there for the next several moments. Again, thank you for joining us, and I look forward to seeing you next week.

0: 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Maybe God might just be working in that person's life. Y'all have a great day. Thank y'all so much for being here today.
1: Q10.

Looking for a Higher Love. There is Steve Winwood. I am Craig Collins, looking to bring you some great hits again this hour. Bonnie Raitt is right around the corner, and right now it's Beautiful Things.

0: 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I need these beautiful things that I've got.
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0: Hold on, there is Wilson Phillips, whose Wendy Wilson celebrates a birthday this coming week. On Friday, she gets to blow out 57 birthday candles. I hope it's a big cake. We get to hear Santana featuring Rob Thomas on vocals next.
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There is Gwen Stefani along with Akon making their sweet escape. I am Craig Collins, hoping you're enjoying your escape from your weekday responsibilities. Yeah, we've still got a little bit of a weekend to go, so stay with me. Here is Sam Smith.

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0: That one from Bruno Mars is not officially credited as a direct sample of any single song, but there are a lot of listeners and music analysts that compare it to the 1970s disco funk style of a few different classics. How about You Make Me Feel Like Dancing by Leo Sayer? That one comes up quite a bit. Walking on Sunshine by Katrina and the Waves. That wasn't a 70s song, but I'm not sure I hear that one in there quite as much as You Make Me Feel Like Dancing. Come and Get Your Love by Redbone. That one is also mentioned as a possible inspiration for I Just Might. Oh, I Just Might play Britney Spears for you. Actually, I'm definitely going to play her for you in just a bit.
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Shoes in Texas, there is Ella Langley. So did you hear that scientists have unveiled a new AI system called Brain IT that can supposedly read your mind by recreating what you're looking at? I find mind reading very disconcerting. I don't want anyone to know what I'm thinking. I just don't think I could take being punched and slapped that much.

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0: playing Ellie Goulding, Love Me Like You Do. So there are quite a few new streaming options for you, depending on the services you might have. Hokum is now showing on Hulu. That is an R-rated supernatural horror that had been in theaters previously. Animals, now on Netflix and in a few theaters. It's a crime thriller. Matchbox the Movie is on Apple TV Plus. It is rated PG-13, an action adventure, and yes, it is based on Matchbox cars. Disclosure Day is now showing on Peacock. That one had also been in theaters, a sci-fi rated PG-13. I watched that last night myself, and I was kind of disappointed. R.L. Stine's Pumpkinhead 2 is showing on Tubi. It is a thriller adaptation sequel. And VHS Mixtape is on Shudder. As are most of the shows on Shudder, it is a horror.
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There's another person who will be celebrating a birthday this coming Friday. John Mayer is going to turn 49. Your body is a wonderland, even at 49, right? I am Craig Collins. Hate that I made you love me. Here is Ariana Grande.

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She said it originally had a slower, more bossa nova style to it, but the band recognized its potential and did their magic. We have got magic for you coming up, and Whitney Houston also on the way.

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There is Ed Sheeran with Camera. So do you remember the game Oregon Trail? That has got to be like the oldest online game in history. I don't know if it actually is, but it's got to be right up there if not. There is now an online game called Job Trail. It's probably a little bit more depressing than Oregon Trail, but yeah, it is based on that. Players can choose to play as a recently laid off designer, copywriter, or software engineer while looking for a new employer.

0: So, do you think I could get your State Farm agent's number?
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0: There is Royals from Lord, and that is going to be how I wrap up my time with you on this Sunday. I am Craig Collins, thanking you so much for spending part of your weekend with me, and hoping we can get together again real soon.
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0: Oh, hey, those are the Lumineers, and it's Andrew J. with you. How's it going? Thanks for hanging out on your Sunday, tail end of your weekend, and hang tight. I got Donna Lewis coming up.
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0: Teddy Swims, Mr. Know-It-All. I'm Andrew J. Mr. Thinks He Knows It All, but Really Doesn't. Ed Sheeran coming up in a bit. You stick around.
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0: Google Dolls and Iris, welcome along. It is Andrew J, and I hope you're having a good one. Thanks for hanging out today. Tail end of your weekend. Stick around. I got Sarah Bareilles coming up.
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0: So easy to fall in love. Olivia Dean on your radio. Great to have you along. I'm Andrew J. Thanks for making me part of your Sunday. And Gautier coming up in a bit.
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0: Must Have Been Love, a classic from Roxette from 1990. Welcome along. It is Andrew J. Thanks for hanging out. Tail end of your weekend. Stick around for Brian Adams.
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0: From K-Pop Demon Hunters, it's Hunter X and it's Golden, and it's Andrew J with you on your Sunday, and the calendar says it is National Sausage Pizza Day. You know, when you normally think of pizza, the first thing that comes to your mind is a regular slice of pizza with maybe some big pepperoni on it, but let's not forget a nice pizza with an Italian sausage crumbled all over it. Yep, I'm all about that as well. This is the day for it. Hang tight, got Maroon 5 coming up.
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0: It's Somber, back to Friends, and I'm Andrew J. with you. Thanks for making me part of your weekend. Do stick around. We'll go back to the 80s for Bon Jovi Classic and Lady A coming up, too.
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0: It's Sabrina Carpenter. That is Espresso. I'm Andrew J. Stick around. Got more of your favorites on the way, including Pink, coming right up.
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0: Before getting into music, she was a soap opera star down under in Australia. That's Natalie Imbruglia. It's Torn. I'm Andrew Jay, and stick around for John Legend.
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0: Bleeding Love, Leona Lewis on your radio, and it's Andrew J here. Welcome. Hope you're having a great weekend, and thank you for making me part of it. Stand by. Katy Perry coming up.
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0: Risk It All from his album, The Romantic. It is Bruno Mars there, and it's Andrew J. here, and I hope you're having a great Sunday. Keep it here. Ed Sheeran right around the corner.
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0: Alex Warren, that is Ordinary. Great to have you here. It is Andrew J. Feeling a little extraordinary on your Sunday, and stick around for Avicii.
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0: I knew it. I knew you. It's Taylor Swift from the Toy Story 5 soundtrack. Great to have you here. Madonna from 1986 on the way in a bit, and Justin Bieber too.
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0: Rachel Platten with Fight Song. I'm Andrew Jay saying thank you so much for being here, and I hope you have a great rest of your day. You and I will hang out again soon. And stick around for Dexy's Midnight Runners.
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